I locked myself out of my apartment. I locked myself out of my apartment. I locked myself out of my apartment. 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

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My name is Patrick, and I bring you this show every Tuesday, starting at 10 p.m. We're having a bunch of new music tonight, so you want to keep it locked for the next 3 hours. Starting with new music from Aaron Mbarchi and Will Guthrie's Cold Shoulder on Futura Resistanza. And we're going to hear some other new music for the next 3 hours, so you want to keep it locked right here to Abstract.

It's 11 o'clock, and you're listening to Abstract Terrain. We're in the midst of listening to Richard Chartier, Between Two Points, his Dublab mix from May 2026, where he plays a bunch of new music. We also heard new music from R.N. Ambarchi and Will Guthrie's Cold Shoulder, brand new release on Futura Resistenza. So keep it locked right here for more new music. We've got some new Sea Feel coming up on Warp Records later. You're going to want to listen to that.

It's midnight straight up. And you're listening to Abstract Terrain. We have one more hour. And we've been listening to new music on Carl Records from Phlox, an album called Lagoon. We also heard new music from Seafeel on Warp Records from their new release, Soul HCs, Soul Hurts. And we also heard from Richard Chartier's Dublab mix from May 2026, Between Two Points.

Coming to the close of another Abstract Terrain, we've been listening to Tara Wang Salwalas on Latency from 2023 with Dungara. We also heard from Wakal Zimple's Japanese Journal, Volume 1, with Jam with Bread, featuring Little Neiman, from 2024. And we started off with Phlox from Tidal and Lagoon. Keep it locked right here for more NCP, or tune in next week for more Abstract Terrain.

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I am Larry, and whenever I'm in the Boston area, I make it a point to listen to WZBC in Newton. I think it's the ultimate.

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This too another broken toy from broken girl, gift to broken boy. 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
0: Oh. Old and gray.
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0: Older than.
1: My face was colder. Yesterday.
0: We are so young. Oh, you know, we have so much to look forward to.
2: What do I
0: say? I told you not to wear that dress. I told you not to wear that dress.

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Take some time to-

Jesus was way cool. Everybody liked Jesus. Everybody wanted to hang out with him. Anything he wanted to do, he did. He turned water into wine. And if he wanted to, he could have turned weed into marijuana, or sugar into cocaine, or vitamin pills into amphetamines. He walked on the water and swam on the land. He would tell these stories, and people would listen. He was really cool. If you were blind or lame, you just went to Jesus, and he would put his hands on you, and you would be healed. That's so cool. He could have played guitar better than Hendrix. He could have told the future. He could have baked the most delicious cake in the world. He could have scored more goals than Wayne Gretzky. He could have danced better than Baryshnikov. Jesus could have been funnier than any comedian you can think of. Jesus was way cool. He told people to eat his body and drink his blood. That's so cool. Jesus was so cool. But then some people got jealous of how cool he was, so they killed him. But then he rose from the dead. He rose from the dead, danced around, and went up to heaven. I mean, that's so cool. Jesus was way cool. No wonder that

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Thank you. Thank you. Thank you. Thank you. Thank you.

0: Thank you, thank you, thank you, thank you. And isn't it just wonderful to be here?
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2: 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This is Low End Theory.

Beytooth here on Low End Theory on the Z from their first album Remnants of the Vessel and Saturn Devouring His Son, one of the best of the new generation of North American doom metal bands. That capped a set that began with one of the canonical bands of North American doom metal, Yob, from their classic album Atma from 2011 and Adrift in the Ocean. And in between, we had a sound piece by Artur Tuktash from an album called Clank Shaman, Forbidden Steel Incantations, and a piece called Blood Vortex. Let me tell you a little bit about Tuktash, because it is an interesting story, or at least the way that Tuktash represents himself and his work on Bandcamp, for example. So he's an electronic composer known for his fusion of industrial energy, metallic textures, and ritualistic sound design. He describes himself as, quote, sonic architect of forgotten futures, and his sonic practice is, quote, ritual music from the edge of time, a music that exists between steel and silence. He says, I summon what was never meant to be heard. Okay, then. That was a pretty doomy heavy set to begin this Wednesday morning, but things are pretty heavy out there in the world, particularly in California. So on this show, Low End Theory, we conjure the vibratory power of the low end in order to... the sonic level where you stand. My name is DJ Ouroboros. This show is called Low End Theory. It is being ushered into the world through WZBC, which is a radio station that you can find at 90.3 FM, transmitter located in Newton, Massachusetts. It is also not only a manifestation of the wonders of the 20th century technology of broadcast radio, but also of the 21st century internet. 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Every show back to May of 2020 is there. Also, Spinatron chat is open at the WZBC website. Why don't you come join us for the discussion? Going to change moods considerably here. Turtle Skull is a kind of a psych stoner band from Australia that I've liked for a long time. They have a new album out called Being Here, and this is a song called Bourgeoisie here on Low End Theory on the Z.

That is some classic ZBC rock from the Chameleons. Way back when, they were called Chameleons UK, but now they're just the Chameleons. And they were pretty, one of the, to me, one of the most interesting post-punk bands of the 1980s. Really opened up the form a bit by incorporating a lot of prog, in which case it's no longer post-punk, is it? But in any event, they released three or four excellent albums and then went off to do other things like life. They probably had families and jobs and whatnot, but have gotten back together and are releasing a new album in the fall called Arctic Moon, I think. Let's see here. Arctic Moon, yes, it's being released in September. They are touring some part of North America in the fall, mainly on the West Coast, in fact, entirely on the West Coast. They did tour our neck of the woods, Toronto and Boston, earlier this year. I did not see them. I'm sorry I didn't, because I liked them quite a bit. In fact, I saw them. The Chameleons are one of the first bands I saw at The Rat, if I remember correctly. In 1983, which is when this album came out. It took me to 1983 to get to The Rat, even though I'd been living in Boston since 1980. But you know what pulled me into The Rat? WZBC, because they were the only radio station playing the Chameleons and other bands of that ilk. Hunter S. Horse before the Chameleons, and I said the dreaded word before. I will not do it again during the show, I promise. I Dream, name of the piece, from Hunter S. Horse, which is also the name of their 2023 album, from which that song is drawn. And they are a mystical ride, they say, through the strange and synchronous life of Mia, set to the haunting musical masterpieces created by Paul Gala. They are from South Africa. And apparently they do a lot of soundtrack work for Hollywood, for like American Horror Story, Riverdale, and so on. And we start out with Turtle Skull, who are a four-piece band from Sydney, I believe. They have honed an experiential blend of warm melodies and ethereal vocal harmonies over cell-bursting riffs. Boy, that's some pretty intense stuff there. 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Spanatron chat is open, so why don't you come join the low-end theorists? Master of Reality is a band that's new to me, although they have been around for a very, very long time. Formed in 1981 by frontman Chris Goss, who has been the only steady member ever since that time. They took the name for the band from a misprinted label of the third Black Sabbath album. Called Master of Reality. I had no idea about that little bit of Black Sabbath lore. In any event, they don't really sound like Black Sabbath at all. This is a much more heterogeneous sound, but rather than have me try to explain it inarticulately, as I'm rather thick-tongued this morning, we're going to play it. This is Master of Reality here on Low End Theory on the Z.

Deadly of None, new band featuring former Rush guitarist Alex Lifeson. I like them quite a lot. They have a new album out, their second, called Stygian Waves, that came out of Bruit, more or less, a French post-rock band, clearly inspired and mining the post-rock vein of Godspeed You Black Emperor from an album called The Age of Ephemerality. We heard a piece called Progress Regress, and we start out that set with Masters of Reality, I Had a Dream from The Archer, going to get right into the last song of this hour, because we're running out of time here on Low End Theory on Z. This is Anakin.

Motorpsycho, name of the band, also name of the album, although Motorpsycho has been around for a very, very long time. They are a Norwegian prog rock band from Trondheim, and they draw upon a lot of musical sources from jazz, post-rock, country, somewhat, but certainly progressive and psychedelic rock. Their name was drawn from a very famous movie director of sexploitation films in the 1960s and 70s called, by the name of Russ Meyer, who bequeathed into the world the film Mudhoney, which was taken by a band, and then Faster Pussycat Kill Kill Kill by another band. So Motorpsycho decided to take the third film on the triple Russ Meyer bill of a Motorpsycho. That song is called Lucifer, Bringer of Light, which may or may not refer to Joy Division and Ian Curtis. There is a little line there about an ideal for living, which is the first, or was the first, Joy Division EP. More research is required before the top of the hour switchover. We heard from Annika from her 2025 album Abyss and Hearsay. And her real name is Annika Henderson. She was a journalist, but made her name in the electronic music scene and made the passage from observer and critic to performer. 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What was I trying to say? 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Just go to that website, click on current playlist. That will take you to the page for this show, Low in Theory, where I, DJ Ouroboros, will be habiting occasionally the Spinitron chat in the lower right-hand corner. I have some prep work to do for an interview that I'm conducting for a special issue of an academic journal I am editing, so can't pay complete attention to the unfolding of this show in real time, but I will not leave you alone. Where are we going here? Oh, okay. Last week, or 2 weeks ago, I played a band called Wyatt E., who sing their songs entirely in Akkadian, A-K-K-A-D-I-A-N, which is the ancient Mesopotamian language originated in Sumeria, but evolved and was the basic linguistic structure for many Mesopotamian empires, including Babylon. So, all right, there's another story to be told about the relationship of Akkadian to the rise of monotheism, which I will not get into here. In any event, I thought, wouldn't it be cool if I played a set that was sung entirely in Akkadian, or at least about Akkadian? So here we go. This is Wyatt E. going to begin the set from their album. No way I can pronounce this, so I'm not even going to try. It's Akkadian, but the name of the song is Diviner's Prayer to the Gods of the Night, and let's see where this takes us on Low in Theory on Z.

Tell my sheep, I'll run a night, tell me show. I mean me, I'll do tell my sheep, I'll run a night, show, tell me yell. Every empty shall bear it, it's a dicky yell. Pouncy

Suggestion, Mystics of the Pillar from their 2011 album, The Epigenesis. Melakesh, they're a Palestinian band from Jerusalem that originally started as a black metal project in Jerusalem in 1993 when things were looking pretty optimistic. One could look at the future of Israeli-Palestinian relations with some optimism. Not anymore. This band, Sensa, have fled Israel and moved to London, I believe. Any event, they're still around, focusing on the founder, Ashmedi. And he liked to call what the band is doing Mesopotamian metal or Sumerian black thrashing metal. And they have had four albums. The last one was in 2015, so I'm not sure exactly what they're up to. But that was a fitting end to a set that was meant to conjure some ancient ways of being and knowing through the language of Akkadian. Of course, Melakesh is not singing Akkadian, but in the previous song by Nodding God, Antimony Moonfangs from the 2019 album of Play Wooden Child was definitely sung. In Akkadian. Nodding God are essentially Andrew Lyles and David Tibet from Current 93. And according to their website for this album, it's 93% sung in Akkadian by David Tibet, who studied this language for many years. No translation available. Not sure exactly what David is going on about, but it's pretty interesting. And we started out that set with Wyatt E., from their new album, The Unpronounceable. I'm going to try it anyway. Azamaru Ultu Kureb Ziggurattu, Part 1. Yeah. So the song is called Diviner's Prayer to the Gods of the Night. You may recognize the voice of the woman who was singing, definitely in Akkadian, Nina Saidi of Lowen. And I played Lowen, their new album, quite a bit last year. It was one of my best of 2024. And that brings us up to date. 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Spinatron chat is open, and this is Pink Turns to Blue here on Low In Theory on the Z.

Quarterbleak, name of the musical enterprise, Cries and Whispers, name of the album, and Lever. Quarterbleak is an artistic project directed by one Ricardo Principe, and it's been active since 2005, and they've had seven albums since that time. They call what they do folkaze, a cross between folk and shoegaze, and it's a very alluring album. That came out of a very short piece by Sumac and Moor Mother. Sumac is a post-rock group consisting of Aaron Turner from Isis, Nick Yashin from The Baptists, and Brian Cook from Russian Circles. And according to their Bandcamp page, they invest in, quote, the recursive exercises of chaos and control. And the results are a testament to the tour-honed collective intuition and technical skills of these players. Moor Mother, of course, Low End Theory favorite, describes herself as lo-fi, dark rap, chill step, black girl, blues, witch, rap, coffee shop, riot girl songs, southern girl, dirty black, ghost songs. What more needs to be said? And that came out of Pink Turns to Blue, Stay for the Night, from their album Black Swan, a dark wave group from Berlin, who has really kind of captured my attention. You're also WZBC 90.3 FM in Newton, heading into the last set of this week's edition of Low End Theory. Going to start out with Derev, which is a progressive rock band from Canada. Rattle, a duo from the UK, and Midlake will finish the set and of the show from their 2013 album called Antiphon. It's been a pleasure. We'll see you next week here on Low End Theory on the Z.

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0: Hello. It is Wednesday at 10 a.m., which means only one possible thing. It is time for First Revival. Welcome back, everybody. I'm psyched to be here on the Z. As a reminder, you are listening to WZBC Newton. And I'm here to play some punk, grunge, blues, proto-grunge, alternative rock, post-punk, whatever. If it's expressive, it will get played. So, up first, we are going to take a trip back to the past. Honestly, not even too far back, but we're going to look at some stuff from the Sick Shooters with their song Evacuation. I'll be back to talk and check in every 10 or so minutes, maybe longer. But I'm excited to be here until noon and to spin all these tracks for you very worthy listeners. So, up right now is, like I said, Evacuation by Sick Shooters. Enjoy.

That was T-Bone Shuffle by Roy Gaines. Before that was Just One Happy Day by the Nymphs. And before that was Evacuation by Six Shooters. So I wonder if you could tell the theme we're going for today. I mean, there's never really a theme, but I think I'm feeling a little bit more like less polished today. So I guess more raw. But I mean, I use that word raw a ton on this show, so I'm trying to cut down on that. Trying to quit. Anyway, I really like all these tracks, especially that T-Bone Shuffle, man. Roy Gaines was a protege of T-Bone Walker back in the day, and so it makes sense that he would, I guess, pay homage to him in this type of track, doing the classic shuffle type of deal, but infusing his own nice vocals and cool guitar work with it. Also, a lot to be said about that saxophone improvisation. It's really, really cool. Adds a ton to the song and gives it like a jazzy element that it otherwise, I think, would not have. Before that was Just One Happy Day by the Nymphs, like I said. This one was just pure like heaviness, grating vocals, not in like an insulting way, but like, you know what I mean. More of a intense way. How about that? But it works with the song. Really cool kind of 90s proto-grunge band the Nymphs are. I like their other track, The Highway, as well. Always come through with a nice heavy instrumental and always come through with intense vocal lines. Before that was Evacuation by Six Shooters. When I said we were going back in time, we really were not going back at all. I mean, this was released this year in 2026. And has some really cool stuff on it. I love how kind of classic... classic punk rock it is, really. I thought it just worked really well as an intro to this show today, and I figured I would put it on there and turn it way up. So there you go. All right, we got some more stuff going on, some more fun stuff, that is, keeping with this idea of raw music. Dang, see, I'm trying to quit. I keep saying it. But coming up right now is Vaudevilles with their song Richmond. This one was really cool. I actually only found it a couple days ago and was really big on it. Just because, well, I guess you'll see why. I'm not gonna spoil it for you or anything. Then we're going to listen to some Mono Man and then some Lazy Lester. So coming up right now is Vaudevilles, Richmond. Enjoy.

That was Lazy Lester with If You Think I've Lost You. I love that song because of the lazy vocals. I mean, I think it's interesting how the pronunciation isn't always there. It's kind of phrased in an interesting way. And instead of having, I guess, a disruptive effect, I think it actually makes the sound, or the song rather, kind of makes it stick in your head. And also, I feel like the register of Lester's voice here complements all the other lead instruments, if that makes sense. I really don't know how to explain that. I just think that it does at the bottom line. Before that was You're Gonna Miss Me by the Mono Men. This is a cover of the 13th Floor Elevator song, You're Gonna Miss Me, but fun fact, I thought the Mono Men did it first. Like, I had not known that 13th Floor Elevators had done it at all, actually. I was scrolling on social media, and all of a sudden I see some people playing this song, and I'm like, why would they ever be covering the Mono Men? Like, I feel like that's not really on people's radar, but lo and behold, they were not the first to do it. So that was interesting, but I still love this version just because of how, I guess, crunchy it is. And I think it's a really interesting take on it, especially with those abrasive vocals. Before that was Richmond by Vaudevilles. I honestly don't think I'm pronouncing that right, but this was also a semi-recent publication, and I really like the energy in this one. I mean, You Can't Turn Back the Time. What's the obsession? You Can't Turn Back the Time. It's such an interesting message. I think that a lot of people kind of need to stay grounded in that sense. It's very simple. You know, you've been told all your life that you can't change the past, whatever, whatever. But I think it's always a good reminder to check in and reflect and make sure, am I thinking about this too much? Am I obsessing over this thing for no reason? It's always good to kind of confront what's going on in your life and proceed as you can. I'm not saying like a Tony Soprano grim pick up the pieces, but I am saying just kind of assess and move on. I think it's a healthy thing to do. So, all right, up next. Well, I guess before I introduce our other songs, I want to know how everybody's doing. Are we World Cup watchers here on the Z? I mean, I don't know. I was watching a little bit of it. I got a brother that's pretty into soccer, so you know, I do my due diligence, but I want to know who everybody is rooting for, if it's because of an ethnic type of deal, like you got family from a certain country, or maybe you just like certain players. Always a good thing to know, and I think the World Cup's so cool because it tends to bring people together just under a whole bunch of variety. So that's good stuff right there. Send me a chat on Spinatron. That's where I'm hanging out for the next hour and a half. But I guess now I'll introduce the songs. So up next, I've got a Ty Segall track called Black Paint. Brand new release. It actually, it came out a couple days ago, I'm pretty sure. But this one was really interesting because Ty Segall's voice has a special place in my heart. I used to listen to him all the time my sophomore year of high school. My Lady on Fire was always a favorite of mine. And so when I heard this song with his classic cool fuzz tones and like chaotic lead guitar, I was all in on it. So I'm excited to share this one with you. And I'll check in a little bit because we got plenty of more tracks after that. All right, here is Black Paint by Ty Segall. Keep it locked.

That was Debbie Davies, Chris Layton, and Tommy Shannon with As the Years Go Passing By. I've talked about this record in the past, Tales from the Austin Motel. This is interesting because Debbie Davies is just one of the best blues guitarists, I think, around right now. I mean, she's absolutely incredible. Gets that cool, twangy Stevie Ray Vaughan sound, but definitely maintains her own specific style. It's interesting here, though. I mentioned Stevie Ray Vaughan, and actually, Chris Layton and Tommy Shannon, if those names rang a bell, they're the rhythm section in Double Trouble that was headed by the late, great, immortal Stevie Ray Vaughan. So really interesting because, you know, like I said, the record's called Tales from the Austin Motel. Chris Layton and Tommy Shannon lit it up in Austin in the 80s. So I just think it's really cool how they achieved this sound, and everybody plays their own distinct part within it. Before that was Show What You Know by Bam Bam. Rest in peace to Tina Bell, just one of the most incredible trailblazing women in rock and roll to this day. Faced a ton of discrimination, especially on her European tour with Bam Bam, and overcame so much and expressed herself in a way that was so authentic, whether through anger, through personal feelings, whatever else, just shines through in the music big time. And of course, Matt Cameron on drums there. I mean, he was just everywhere. I'm pretty sure he... You can make a case that he was maybe the MVP of Seattle back in the day, just because he is literally everywhere. Soundgarden, Pearl Jam, Bam Bam, wherever, you know, it's wild. So great musical work as well as personal story with that track and that band. Before that was Pretty Girls by Honey Glaze. I discovered this song about a year ago, and I don't know, I just really, I like the vocal cadence there. My favorite part is the, I wear pink on pink, I'm in touch with my feminine side, I always wear pink. That was really funny to me, just the way that it was phrased, because it just hits hard. I think that's a really cool, kind of blunt way of saying something like that. And it just stuck out to me and kind of made me listen a little bit closer to this song. So there you go, Pretty Girls by Honey Glaze. And of course, before that was Ty Segall with his new song, Black Paint. Yeah, just love how he dives right in here with the intensity from the very jump. And like I said before, some of those fuzz tones are just so distinct. And they are in a way that they just kind of infiltrate your mind. And then all of a sudden, you're just into it. I know, he's gotcha, you know. So, and then of course, like I also said, the chaotic guitar solos are really cool. I feel like if you're using an intense fuzz tone as kind of like a alternative rock artist and you're driving your own creative vision, it can never hurt to interrupt whatever instrumental you got going on with just a wild, ridiculous, get lost in it type of solo. So that's what I look for in a track like this. And boy, oh boy, did he deliver. Okay, coming up, well, we're about 40 minutes into our show already. I swear this gets faster every week. Kind of ridiculous, but not to worry. I have plenty more expressive tracks from way back when and right about now coming up for you. This next triple is some of my favorite for the day. I have a brand new song that I discovered a little bit ago. Then I got some classics that have been in my rotation for a while. So without further ado, here are the Buzzards with Only Onions Make You Cry. I wish that Only Onions Make You Cry to you, viewer. I wish you happiness and prosperity in the future. But coming up, like I said, here are the Buzzards. 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Keep it locked.

Dwayne Allman doing what he does best. Had to include this, just been in my head recently, You Don't Love Me, live at the Fillmore East by the Allman Brothers Band. This one's incredible. My perspectives teacher here at BC actually put my attention over to this track. I mean, there's so many great, great songs. Sprawling, sometimes straight bluesy, sometimes like beautiful major key stuff from the Allman Brothers, that I hadn't really tapped into this one. And so now that I have, I'm very grateful for that. I just think that Dwayne Allman comes in white hot with the slide. I think Greg sounds mint. I think Dickie contributes a ton. And then, of course, Barry Oakley, J-Mo, the rhythm section, just absolutely firing on all cylinders as per usual. I mean, you got to if you're putting on like multiple hour-long concerts of improvisational music. So pretty incredible here. I think I'll end up phasing this one out because, believe it or not, this is like a 20-minute cut, but I'm not going to subject you to that. Anyways, hope everybody's doing well. We're approaching our second hour of this two-hour slot show. And so far, I'm enjoying it, man. I feel like we've had some good tracks come through. I've been enjoying jamming along. You can hear this instrumental kind of pick up behind me. I think I'm going to put it down a little bit. But we're going to take a blast from the past to the 90s in a moment. And then we're going to follow that up with a song that you can just absolutely get lost in. So first up, though, we have the Fastbacks with their song Goodbye Bird. If you use ado as your first Wordle word every day, then we're going to have a problem. You'll see why that's relevant in a second. All right. Goodbye, bird.

That was The Same Place by Centaur. I absolutely love that sound. It's just so, it like cuts straight to my brain. That made no sense, but it hits me hard, man. Centaur is a really cool band, like sister project of Hum. I'm sure you recognize that lead singer. Pretty incredible stuff there. I just love the way that those guitar layers interact. It's just like such a powerful, powerful force. And I just think that all the other accompaniment did its job perfectly. Didn't do too much, just accompanied that core melody. And man, oh man, does that hit hard. Like I said, I'm getting repetitive now. But seriously, can't express how much enthusiasm I have for that track. Just been listening to it all week long. Before that was Goodbye Bird by the Fastbacks. This band is really important for the 90s and for the kind of like early grunge era. They had a lot to say. They had a lot of good things to say about the music industry and where it was trending. And I like how playful their music can be. I know I mentioned earlier that if you use the word adieu, like the French word, to start your New York Times Wordle off every day, then we're going to have a problem. That's because in this song, you know, they're saying Goodbye Bird. That's the title of the song, but they also say adieu, Goodbye Bird, like, good, you know what I mean, like in a different language. But in all seriousness, use something more creative for Wordle. Challenge yourself. That's my suggestion of the week, I guess. But that's a cool song, and was glad to program it because it's quite catchy. Okay, coming up next, we are going to stay in 2026. Well, this record wasn't in 2026, but we're going to stay in the present day with a little bit of Wonder Horse as usual. This song is really excellent because of especially the rhythm tone here. I think that Jacob Slater with a Telecaster, he can just make such cool, distinct sounds. And I think that this song is no exception at all. Really kind of bouncy rhythm, fun track, but also got that Wonder Horse intensity that we love so very much. This one is called Leader of the Pack. I'm so excited to see them in July, like beyond excited. And without further ado, let's get into this one. We are entering hour two of our takeover of WZBC Newton, and that is what you were listening to. So keep it super locked. I'll be back to check in, and here is Leader of the Pack. Enjoy.

Buddy Guy on WZBC Newton. Goes without saying that Buddy Guy is one of the best blues guitarists of all time, certainly one of the best in Chicago. This is off one of his earliest records, and I love this song just because of how confessional it is. Oh my god, I sound like Taylor Swift talking about somber. Sorry. Did you guys see that clip of her saying, "I love somber because he's so intensely confessional," and like, you know what, I'm not even going to express my opinion on that. I think that you understand where I'm going with this. But anyway, Buddy Guy is actually quite honest in his lyrics. And I think that this declaration of him suffering is just so significant. There seems to be a sound going on here. Hold on. Excuse me, guys. I'm going to play this next song called Thinking of Me by the Gnomes. And here we go.

Sorry, guys. Going to drop in, finish my little monologue there. I was just getting a call and didn't want to ignore it. Yeah, that was Buddy Guy. I Suffer With The Blues. Incredible. Before that was Forever Means by Green River. That one is awesome. I love Mark Arm's voice. That might be a hot take on popular opinion. I know some people are kind of particular. I am as well, but for some reason it just does it for me, man. It's really good. Before that was Leader of the Pack by Wonder Horse, one of my favorite songs from one of my favorite bands. Great tones there, and I love the guitar solo, quite tasteful from Harry Fowler. We're going to continue on here with Thinking of Me by The Gnomes, and I will check back in, well, after the next song, because we gotta lock in our local music slot. All right, enjoy.

That was Gruntruck with Machine Action. Before that, you heard Thinking of Me by the Gnomes. I've been in love with Gruntruck since I was a junior in high school, man. This record push is just absolutely incredible. I love the kind of double Les Paul tone going on here, and I think it's used really well. That is to inject a little bit extra intensity into each instrumental. This song's really cool just because I feel like that rhythm is so addicting. The wow, wow, wow, wow. I don't even know if they're using a tremolo or anything like that, but it's just, it's really fun, and it drags you in. Can't blame you if you like that song. I mean, I am with you. So before that was Thinking of Me by the Gnomes. This one's kind of cool. Like, it gave me like Ramones vibes a little bit. And I think the guitar tone being so raw and I guess in your face also helped, I guess, the ethos of the song. So really liked that one and was happy to share it with you. I got some people asking about a concert report this hour. I don't believe there is one formally, but I can say that I did see one of my favorite punk bands, The Dark Thoughts, are performing tonight at the Mideast upstairs. So maybe check that out. I like those guys and I play them on my show a decent amount. I'm not going to be there though, I don't think, unfortunately. So don't go looking around for me if you do go. All right, up next is our local music slot of the day. Instead of doing a college band today, I had a different idea. One of my closest friends, well, the lead singer of my band, was telling me about this legend named Little Joe Cook, who played at the Cantab Lounge in Cambridge, or in Boston, had a residency there and played consistently a couple years back. When his dad was kind of our age, he would go see him every once in a while. And so I checked out a bit of his catalog and was really attracted to this one song just because it opens in such a way that I honestly have not heard for like a blues artist. It's really cool, like the strings they've got going on. And I was just imagining like pulling up to the Cantab every once in a while back then and seeing this guy. And I'd imagine it would have been really cool. I'm not sure if he's still performing there, but I wouldn't be surprised. So this is These Lonely Tears by Little Joe Cook. Hope you enjoy, and I will check in very soon.

Little Joe Cook on WZBC Newton. What do we think, everybody? I mean, I thought those strings were really cool. Kind of reminded me of like an old movie that your grandma would put on when you're at her house, and you don't really know what's going on in it because it's black and white and like maybe in a different language, but you definitely recognize the music. So that's what that reminded me of. And I also just really love the vocals there because they are like classic blues vocals. I just think that the overlay of that and the combination of those two sonic elements really add up to a pretty wonderful product. And so, yes, perhaps a little change of pace from our typical local music slot, especially because I like to play the bands that my band Dust Jacket plays around with, but was really happy to be able to share this one, and I will continue to explore what Little Joe Cook has in store. So, oh my goodness, did you hear that rhyme? I was going to play it off, but I think I'll draw attention to it shamelessly. So, all right, well, we've reached the latter half of our second hour, so I guess our second quarter, or our final quarter of the show today. I like to play some classics once I'm towards the end of the show, and so I've got some longer ones, but more with that length comes kind of more depth within each song. So this next one is from literally like probably my favorite band of all time. Well, no, that's actually kind of ridiculous to say because I just have so many, but one of my favorites of all time, the Stone Roses, and this is a classic that is worshipped by not only Manchester, but the entire world. Here is I Am the Resurrection from the Stone Roses self-titled record. A perfect record is what I might call it. Anyway, you're listening to WZBC Newton, and enjoy this track.

the best band from Manchester on WZBC Newton. That was I Am the Resurrection, one of my favorite songs from Ian Brown there. Some great John Squire guitar work. Manny's obviously firing on all cylinders. Just a wonderful work of art. And I always am just like jaw-dropped at that transition, because once you've listened to the song a couple times, your brain starts to expect that change of pace. But the execution of it, I just think, like, from a musician's point of view, is so impressive. And just the way that this song starts at point A and goes to point B, and those points are quite different. It's like the North and South Pole. It's just remarkable. And I just, this band just blows my mind and continues to, every time I listen to them. So, all right, up next, we got another kind of lengthy one, but boy, oh boy, is this expressive. Like, big time. I'm a huge Susan Tedeschi fan, as some of you know, and I've seen the Tedeschi Trucks band live, once, but it feels like more because it just like really stuck in my mind. Or no, I've seen them twice. Once at the Xfinity Center and then at the Beacon Theater in New York. And man, when I saw them at the Beacon, that was quite incredible. Like, I had an absolutely cathartic experience where during the Midnight in Harlem solo, Derek Trucks did a little extra improvisation, and I'm pretty sure it was the single best guitar work I've ever heard in my entire life and will hear in my entire life. Like, live, studio, whatever, just like literally the best. There's no other way to describe it. But this one is more with Susan's guitar work that I'm going to play. It's called Just Won't Burn. This is also a song that I heard live and just absolutely could not believe it. Incredible intensity here, especially live. And Susan is just a once in a generation talent. So I'll check back in soon to introduce our closer and bid you all farewell. But it's been great chatting with you all. It's been awesome hanging out here on the Z. And man, once again, show has just flown by. So I will talk to you soon. Here is Just Won't Burn by Susan Tedeschi. Enjoy.

Susan Tedeschi on WZBC Newton. That was Just Won't Burn live at the Beacon Theater. Pretty incredible stuff there. I love how Susan can get into it with her guitar work. You can just tell when she's feeling it, when that rhythm section boosts her up, and all of a sudden it's magic, you know? This song is one of my favorites just because of that pure blues quality, but I also love Susan's delivery on these lyrics. Always something that stuck out to me about her. I mean, have you ever heard Susan Tedeschi speak? Her speaking voice is incredibly different than her singing voice. Like, it's unbelievable. It kind of makes you wonder, how do you even discover that you can sound like that? So again, you know, like the Stone Roses just a little bit ago, Susan Tedeschi continues to blow my mind every time I hear a live cut of her, and also plenty of her in studio cuts. But this song is really special, and was definitely glad to play this one, especially for our finale before our final closer. As you know, the name of the show is First Revival. That is indeed named after the Amps song that is our outro song every single show. But I realized on this show I've never explained the significance of it. This song to me just feels like death. And that sounds terrible, but it's actually beautiful. I mean that, you know, as you think about your life and moving through it, you know, you have these special chapters. You close the door on childhood, you close the door on high school, you close the door on a relationship with somebody, you close the door on, you know, college or whatever, you enter a new phase. This to me, it just sounds like the ultimate reflection of moving on. It can make you think of plenty of other things, but for me, I feel like this is what I will hear as I head towards the light down the line. And again, I don't mean that to sound dark. I just think that this song is quite significant, and to me, it just feels like a really awesome outlet of reflection, which is one of my favorite ways to express myself. I wish all of you a great rest of your week. I will see you next Wednesday. Continue to express yourself, continue to be who you are, and to realize what you are about. This has been great. Had a great time as always. Thank you for sticking around and listening. And I will see you next week on WZBC Newton. Here is First Revival.

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0: From Belfast in the north of Ireland, this is Democracy Now!
1: Today, a federal indictment was unsealed, charging 15 defendants with conspiracy to impede or injure federal officers and other charges related to efforts of two Minneapolis-based Antifa groups that violently opposed the enforcement of federal law in our state.
0: Federal prosecutors in Minnesota are the latest to pursue serious criminal charges against anti-ICE protesters nationwide, alleging in Minneapolis activist opposition to Operation Metro Surge was an Antifa-linked conspiracy. We'll go to Minneapolis. Then, what will the U.S.-Iran deal mean for Lebanon?
2: No, I'm not happy with the way Israel has handled themselves with Lebanon and with Hezbollah. They should have been able to do the job faster. It just goes on forever. And when that happens, it throws a negative light on the big deal, and that's the deal with Iran.
0: We'll go to Tel Aviv to speak with political analyst Uri Goldberg. And finally, I'll be joined here in Belfast in the north of Ireland by journalist and filmmaker Sean Murray. His latest film is about the killings of journalists in Lebanon. It's called Journicide.
3: It's a play on words, obviously, because we have the deliberate targeting of not only health workers and journalists in Gaza, but that Gaza model. You know, that doctrine is now being applied to Lebanon. So I thought Journicide was very, very fitting because he's a deliberate targeting of journalists. It's about the silencing of the truth. And what I wanted to do was bring a human story. I wanted to bring a face. I wanted to bring a human aspect to that story.
0: We'll also talk about Sean Murray's many years making films on the history and politics of the north of Ireland. All that and more coming up. Welcome to Democracy Now!, democracynow.org, The War and Peace Report. I'm Amy Goodman. Israel is continuing to bomb Lebanon, killing at least four people, despite calls by President Trump for Israeli Prime Minister Benjamin Netanyahu to be more responsible in Lebanon. Iran's accused Israel of violating the truce in Lebanon 84 times since the U.S. and Iran agreed to a memorandum of understanding to end the war in Iran and the region. While the text of the U.S.-Iran deal has not been made public, CNN says it's obtained the full 14-point agreement. The first point calls for a, quote, immediate and permanent end to the war on all fronts, including Lebanon, unquote. Iran's foreign minister, Abbas Araghchi, spoke in Tehran on Tuesday.
4: The end of the war also includes the end of occupation. Without the withdrawal of Israeli forces from the territories they have occupied in the war, a full end to the war has not been achieved, and any military attack by the Zionist regime on Lebanon from now on, as well as the continued occupation of Lebanese territories from now on, will, in our view, be considered a violation of the Memorandum of Understanding.
0: The U.S. and Iran are expected to formally sign the deal in the Swiss resort of Bürgenstock on Friday. Overnight, G7 leaders meeting in the French Alps issued a declaration supporting the U.S.-Iran deal, even though the text of the deal has not been released. In other news from Lebanon, an Israeli drone on Monday struck a journalist with the Iranian outlet Press TV while he was reporting from southern Lebanon. Hadi Hotet was reporting on camera at the time of the attack.
5: I'm in the center of Kfar Tibnit right now. The entrance of Kfar Tibnit from this side, an artillery strike just targeted the area behind me, as you can see. There is heavy drone activity in the vicinity. Of course, the destruction, the amount of destruction is very strong. The Israelis did try to destroy the entire area.
0: The journalist, Hadi Hotet, survived the attack, but was hit by 6 pieces of shrapnel. Later in the show, we'll look more at Israel's targeting of journalists with Sean Murray, director of the new documentary, Journicide, The War on Truth. It's premiering here at Docs Ireland Festival in Belfast on Thursday. Israel's Supreme Court's rejected an appeal by Dr. Hussam Abu Safia, the prominent Palestinian doctor from Gaza, who's been detained without charge for over 500 days. The court said its decision to continue Dr. Abu Safia's imprisonment is based on, quote, confidential materials withheld from Abu Safia and his legal team. Dr. Abu Safia was moved to solitary confinement 2 weeks ago. Last week, his family said they fear he's being tortured in Israeli detention after the doctor appeared by video link at a court hearing. Prior to his detention, Dr. Abu Safia served as a pediatrician and director of the Kamel Adwan Hospital in northern Gaza. The U.S. military's carried out another deadly strike on a boat in the eastern Pacific. U.S. Southern Command said the strike killed one person while 2 others survived. The U.S. military claimed the boat was engaged in drug trafficking, but once again offered no evidence. The U.S. has killed more than 200 people in over 60 boat strikes since last September. The Intercepts reported a high-ranking Pentagon officer admitted during a recent classified briefing that some of the casualties in at least one of the boat strikes may have been victims of human trafficking, not drug smugglers. In Minneapolis, federal prosecutors have announced charges against 15 anti-ICE activists who took part in protests against the Trump administration's deadly immigration crackdown in the Twin Cities earlier this year. The 15 people are accused of being part of an anti-fascist or Antifa group that, quote, violently oppose immigration law enforcement, unquote. The indictment names 2 groups, Direct Action Minnesota and Black Cat Workers Collective. Last fall, the Trump administration categorized Antifa as a domestic terror organization, even though Antifa is not an actual group. Protests took place Tuesday outside the federal courthouse in St. Paul after the charges were announced. U.S. Marshals responded by deploying pepper spray and aerosol grenades. We'll go to Minneapolis after headlines. Protests broke out Tuesday in Mississippi, 2 days after police in the city of Senatobia fatally shot a 1-year-old black boy named Cohen Wiley while responding to a shoplifting call at Walmart. Eyewitnesses said the boy's mother and a family friend were seen leaving the store carrying the boy along with a package of diapers. Police then opened fire on their car as it tried to leave the parking lot, killing the baby and critically injuring the other woman. Civil rights attorney Ben Crump is now representing the family. Crump said, quote, his mother, who has not been charged with any crime, says she was trying to communicate to officers that there was a baby in the car. They fired anyway, leading to the death of an innocent 1-year-old, Ben Crump said. The officer who shot the baby has been placed on leave. The Department of Justice is moving to block an NAACP lawsuit against Elon Musk's artificial intelligence company, XAI. The NAACP sued Musk's company for violating the Clean Air Act by running dozens of unpermitted gas-burning turbines in Mississippi to fuel a massive data center in Memphis. On Monday, the Justice Department said the lawsuit should be thrown out because it violates national security by, quote, seeking to shut off the power supply for artificial intelligence innovation that supports the Department of War's military operations, unquote. The FBI says it disrupted a plot to attack the recent UFC fight at the White House. 5 people have been arrested so far, including a 19-year-old man who said the goal was to jumpstart a revolution. The FBI claims that people had plotted to launch explosive-loaded drones during the wrestling event and then use snipers to gun down people fleeing the initial attack. Law enforcement was tipped off about the plot when the teenager's mother called police last week concerned about her son's recent purchase of firearms and his online communications with a group of people who'd represented themselves as ex-military who shared an ultra-religious Christian ideology. In news from Sudan, the United Nations reports drone strikes in Sudan have killed more than 1,000 civilians in the first months of the year. Both the Sudanese armed forces and the paramilitary rapid support forces have carried out drone strikes as the war has expanded. According to the UN, 16 drone strikes have hit health centers. In other news from the region, Médecins Sans Frontières, Doctors Without Borders, has confirmed it's dismissed 18 staff members as part of an internal investigation into aid workers in Chad accused of sexually exploiting and abusing Sudanese refugee women and girls. An internal report by MSF uncovered 59 cases of alleged abuse. The Guardian newspaper has revealed a U.S. strike in Somalia last November killed at least 12 civilians, including 8 children and a pregnant woman. Despite the high civilian death toll, The Guardian reports the U.S. military neither opened an investigation nor publicly acknowledged that civilians were killed. Since returning to office, President Trump has waged a largely secret war in Somalia, bombing Somalia at an unprecedented rate. Last year, the U.S. carried out 123 airstrikes in Somalia, more than double the previous record. In health news, the Africa Centers for Disease Control and Prevention's warning the Ebola outbreak in the Democratic Republic of Congo could become the worst in history. The number of confirmed cases in the DRC has increased to 837, the official death toll nearly 200. The Africa CDC said more money is needed to trace potential infections to help halt the spread. In the United States, several counties in Texas have declared a state of disaster after the U.S. Department of Agriculture detected a dozen cases of New World screwworm in cattle, goats, and a dog. The parasite feeds off the flesh of warm-blooded animals and is often fatal. It was detected in a Texas calf on June 3rd, the first domestic screwworm infestation since the parasite was eradicated in the U.S. 60 years ago. In response, the Republican governor, Greg Abbott, announced plans to release hundreds of millions of genetically altered sterile flies in an effort to eradicate screwworm. Meanwhile, the Trump administration's tapped Agriculture Secretary Brooke Rollins to lead the federal response to the crisis.
6: So want to continue to ensure this does not affect the food supply system. This is not a virus. It is not a disease. It is a pest. And so we obviously are treating it as such.
0: According to a report by the food and agriculture news source AgriPulse, sweeping cuts to USAID by Elon Musk's so-called DOGE, the Department of Government Efficiency, last year included a program dedicated to tracking and preventing the spread of screwworm across the U.S.-Mexico border. Voters went to the polls in Oklahoma, Alabama, and Georgia Tuesday. In Georgia, the Trump-backed Congressman Mike Collins won the Republican Senate primary, defeating Derek Dooley, who'd been backed by Georgia's Governor Brian Kemp. Collins will face off against Democratic Senator John Ossoff in November. Meanwhile, the billionaire Rick Jackson, who won the Republican governor's race, defeating Burt Jones, who is backed by Trump. Jackson spent more than $100 million on the race. He'll face former Atlanta Mayor Keisha Lance Bottoms in November's general election for Georgia's governor. And in California, the Sacramento Metropolitan Cable Television Commission has voted unanimously to fully fund Access Sacramento for the next fiscal year. The nonprofit Community Media Center had faced severe budget cuts due to a dramatic drop in revenue from cable TV subscriptions. To see our recent interview with Joe Barr, executive director of Access Sacramento, the public access TV station, go to democracynow.org. And those are some of the headlines. This is Democracy Now!, democracynow.org, the War and Peace Report. I'm Amy Goodman in Belfast, Northern Ireland. We begin today's show in Minnesota, where federal prosecutors have announced criminal charges against 15 people in connection with anti-ICE protests in the Twin Cities earlier this year. The defendants are accused of, quote, conspiracy to impede or injure federal officers, unquote, during Trump's so-called Operation Metro Surge, which saw the deployment of thousands of federal immigration agents to Minnesota. Two U.S. citizens were killed by agents in the crackdown, Renee Good and Alex Preti, the VA nurse. The federal indictment names two organizations, Direct Action Minnesota and the Black Cat Workers Collective, which federal prosecutors have accused without evidence of having links to anti-fascist or Antifa groups. Last fall, President Trump categorized Antifa as a domestic terror organization, even though Antifa is not an actual group. Protests took place Tuesday outside the federal courthouse in St. Paul after the charges were announced. U.S. Marshals responded by deploying pepper spray and aerosol grenades. This is civil rights attorney Nakima Levy Armstrong, who's facing federal charges herself over an anti-ICE church protest in January.
7: With the 15 people who were arrested this morning for standing up, we have to continue to stand up for them. They put their necks on the lines. They put their bodies on the lines. They put their jobs on the line to stand up for freedom, justice, and equality. We need to be standing up for them. We need to be standing up for the Righteous 39. And we need to be standing up for the hundreds of other people still facing state and federal charges for standing up against fascism and authoritarianism.
0: That was civil rights attorney Nakima Levy Armstrong, who was arrested earlier this year for participating in an anti-ICE demonstration at City's Church in St. Paul, where one of the pastors worked for ICE. For more, we go to Minneapolis, where we're joined by Bruce Nestor, past president of the National Lawyers Guild and a criminal defense and immigration attorney. He represents one of the 15 defendants. Bruce, thanks so much for joining us. Can you explain these charges, and did they come as a surprise to you?
8: Good morning, Amy. These charges really did not come as a surprise. Here in Minnesota, we stand up and support people that stood up to ICE. As Nakima Levy Armstrong said, they were, you know, fighting for justice and democracy and opposing this brutal invasion. And so the fact that the U.S. Attorney's Office is trying to bring new charges against these individuals is not a surprise. It's part of their attempt to reframe a narrative and to claim that the federal agents were performing lawful functions and under attack when everything we saw on the ground was different. And so whether people were monitoring ICE, documenting, photographing, following, blowing whistles, or quite frankly, even impeding ICE, we stand in their corner and we support them here in Minnesota because they were here protecting our community.
0: So tell us about your own client, one of 15, and what does it mean to be charged with conspiracy? And the fact that the Trump administration has put Antifa, not a clear group, though they call it one, on the terrorist list, what does it mean to say that these people represent Antifa organizations?
8: All 15 of the defendants are members of the community, active in mutual aid, union members, workers, neighbors, people who are off, many of them well known. My particular client is a special education teacher, and all of them were involved in activities to try to respond to this federal invasion. What we're seeing is this attempt from this national security memorandum last September is to try to break off and isolate groups of people by labeling them domestic terrorists, by labeling them Antifa, and trying to allow federal government to target and repress certain groups of people based on these allegations. And one of the ways to do that is with this conspiracy charge. Conspiracy is a prosecutor's tool that allows them to try to hold everybody in a group accountable for what they claim a certain individual may have done. And what we see in this 94-page indictment is these references to speaking tours that people went on, describing what they were seeing in Minnesota. One individual is charged with stalking just for following an ICE agent with no threats, no other behavior, just following an ICE agent. So the conspiracy is really an attempt to broaden the net of federal law enforcement and to expand the ability of the federal government to target our movement and to foster repression.
0: So let's be clear. These 15 people have been charged, but the people who were responsible for the shooting deaths of Renee Good and Alex Preti have not been charged, and the federal government is not cooperating with state officials in investigating their deaths?
8: That's correct. The U.S. Attorney's Office here in Minnesota has done nothing to investigate and hold accountable the killers of Renee Good and Alex Preti. They have done everything they can to frustrate that an investigation of that nature. They haven't done anything to hold ICE officers accountable for the widespread violence that we saw committed by federal agents, dragging people out of their cars, dragging people with disabilities out of their cars, breaking windows, spreading tear gas in residential neighborhoods. This is the same U.S. Attorney's Office that brought charges against 36 people in January. Over half of those charges have been dismissed outright. Another 11 are on agreements where the charges will be dismissed if people behave for 6 months. There's a complete failure of this U.S. Attorney's Office to hold the real perpetrators of violence accountable. And in fact, the U.S. Attorney's Office experienced mass resignations in January of this year when the U.S. Attorney for Minnesota, Daniel Rosen, wanted to investigate Renee Good's family and friends for Antifa links instead of investigating her killer.
0: So, as you referred to, the Justice Department also charged six people in Illinois with conspiracy over protests last year at the Broadview Jail. But the government later dropped the charges amidst revelations of serious prosecutorial misconduct. Kat Ubagazala, one of the six charged at Broadview, she was also running for Congress at the time, posted this on social media Tuesday about the charges in Minnesota. She wrote, quote, "As the government raids Antifa groups," quote unquote, "in Minneapolis with the same charges levied against myself and the rest of the Broadview Six, we need to be asking how they got this indictment. And as charges hopefully get dropped, we must remember the process is the punishment," end quote. We interviewed Kat earlier this month, right after the charges against her were dropped. This is some of what she said.
9: The administration wants to make you fear speaking out. They want to make you fear the secret police and the idea that if you disagree with them, that you could not just face prosecution, but a lot worse. But that's the thing. There's a lot more of us than there are of them. And this case has shown in spectacular fashion, because we saw it to the end, how the government is not just being incompetent, but outright insidious in the prosecution of regular citizens.
0: So if you can tell us, Bruce Nestor, about the significance of the Broadview case, the judge was furious when she got the transcripts of the grand jury hearings. The grand jury originally voted not to indict the six. And then people were disqualified for their opposition. This, usually you don't see these grand jury transcripts. Now they have been made public. If you can explain, is this a continuation of that? All the charges were dropped. But as Kat said, the process is the punishment. what happened to these six people when they're taking on the federal government for a year.
8: Yeah, the Broadview 6 is really the most egregious example of misconduct by the U.S. Attorney's Office that we've seen in terms of the misconduct in front of the grand jury. And normally that type of misconduct is hidden from view because we don't get to see the grand jury transcripts. What we're really seeing is an expansion of these conspiracy charges across the country. I think the first one was in Plainview, Texas, for this noise demonstration outside a ICE detention facility, where it was expanded to prosecute all members of a political collective in the Dallas-Fort Worth area. We saw the use of conspiracy charges in Spokane, Washington, to prosecute multiple people who were really only acting at a demonstration together without any evidence of an agreement or a conspiracy. And I think Kat is right. The point of this is to spread fear, to try to divide us, and to try to get people to say these are the bad people, and you know we're just we're

past president of the National Lawyers Guild, criminal defense and immigration attorney in Minneapolis, represents one of the Minneapolis 15 who have been charged by the federal government for anti-ICE activity. Up next, what will the U.S.-Iran deal mean for Israel's war on Lebanon? We go to Tel Aviv to speak with Ori Goldberg. Stay with us.

0: Streets of Minneapolis, Bruce Springsteen performing at Democracy Now!'s 30th anniversary event in the historic Riverside Church in Harlem. This is Democracy Now!, democracynow.org, The War and Peace Report. I'm Amy Goodman. We're broadcasting from Belfast in the north of Ireland. The G7 summit continues in Evian-les-Bains, in the Alps in France. France with world leaders praising President Trump's so-called strong leadership amidst his tentative peace agreement with Iran. But questions linger about what's actually in the deal before the United States and Iran are scheduled to sign the MOU, the Memorandum of Understanding, in Switzerland on Friday. While the text of the U.S.-Iran deal has not been made public, CNN says it's obtained the full 14-point agreement. The first point calls for a, quote, immediate and permanent end to the war on all fronts, including Lebanon, unquote. Iran's accused Israel of violating the ceasefire in Lebanon at least 84 times in the days after Tehran reached the tentative deal to end the U.S. war. Iran's Foreign Minister Abbas Araghchi spoke from Tehran Tuesday.
1: The end of the war also includes the end of occupation. Without the withdrawal of Israeli forces from the territories they have occupied in the war, a full end to the war has not been achieved, and any military attack by the Zionist regime on Lebanon from now on, as well as the continued occupation of Lebanese territories from now on, will, in our view, be considered a violation of the Memorandum of Understanding.
0: Iranian officials warned of a harsh response if Israel continues to escalate after Israeli forces killed another four people in Lebanon. President Trump's criticized Israeli Prime Minister Benjamin Netanyahu, saying the Israeli leader has to be more responsible in Lebanon. Following news of the proposed U.S.-Iran deal, far-right Israeli National Security Minister Itamar Ben-Gvir said on social media, quote, Trump's agreement does not bind us. Israel is not subject to the United States. We are an independent and sovereign nation. My position is clear. We are not partners to this agreement with Iran. That does not ensure our security, and it doesn't bind us in any way, Ben-Gvir said. Meanwhile, Prime Minister Netanyahu's threatened Israeli forces will continue to occupy southern Lebanon in defiance of any ceasefire deal. For more on Israel's response, we go to Israel, to Tel Aviv, where we're joined by Ori Goldberg, Israeli political analyst and scholar, has written extensively on Iran and Israel. Ori, thanks for joining us again. Can you respond to what Ben-Gvir and Netanyahu are saying and what this deal that you, as far as you understand it, is all about between the U.S. and Iran?
2: Well, first of all, I think the most important aspect of the deal is what it's not about, and it's not about Israel. In that sense, both Ben-Gvir and Netanyahu are right, but to their own detriment, not as proof of their achievements. Israel was not included in the discussions. Israel asked

0: to see an advanced draft of the MOU and was denied. This is an agreement between the United States and Iran, and it's based on Trump's interests and the Islamic Republic's interests. Israel is not a part of it. Does that mean that Israel is not bound by it? Ben-Gvir is a dyed-in-the-wool populist. All he wants to do is set things on fire and sit back and enjoy the flames and stick it to Israel's Palestinian citizens as well as Israel's Palestinian objects as frequently as possible. Any statements from him are not worth the paper that they're published on, if they're still published on paper. As far as Netanyahu is concerned, he is the leader of the country, but he has not completely detached himself from the United States. He can't afford to do that because he knows the truth. Israel can't do this alone. Israel cannot operate in Lebanon alone if it has invoked the ire of the world, and specifically Washington, towards it. The EU is just looking eagerly for an opportunity to sanction Israel, to review the Articles of Association with Israel, to show Trump that for once they're speaking the same language as he is. And I don't think Israel really has one significant ally left, which is, of course, Israel's doing, because it has consistently and emphatically burned all of its bridges over the past year or so. So I really do think that the most important aspect of this agreement, other than American-Iranian cooperation, is that Israel is not seen as a regional axis, as a force for stabilization, or simply as an entity that must be recognized no matter what. Israel is just not in the game.
1: So the assessment by Trump that Netanyahu showed no judgment in ordering a strike on Beirut has been seized upon by Netanyahu's political rivals, also media commentators, ahead of the election that's scheduled in Israel for October. What's the current political landscape in Israel? And as Netanyahu faces this growing friction with Trump and Israel's most powerful military ally, of course, the United States, can you talk about the pressure he's facing within his own Likud party and where he stands? Is this shifting the Israeli population?
0: To the best of my understanding, the answer would be a resounding no. It's not shifting Israel's population. It's actually, and I think this is an interesting bit of the conundrum that you described, it's actually making Netanyahu and his policies seem even more inevitable. Because when his rivals criticize him, regardless whether they do it from the left or from the right, the only criticism that they have is, you weren't strong enough. You didn't do enough to secure Israel's future. You didn't do enough to calm Israelis in the north, which means create a strip of land that is completely empty of Lebanese, not just of Hezbollah. And when Israeli politicians are saying this, what they're actually saying is that Netanyahu's basic assumption, only war, and hopefully forever war, makes Israel safe, that assumption is correct. So actually, this is not bad for Netanyahu. As his rivals struggle to put forth some kind of alternative position, the only alternative they can offer, or seem to be willing to offer, is an alternative that says, we would have done it better. What would they have done better? They would have managed the war better. They would have been stronger. They would have been able to create better cooperation with Trump. They would not have been so disrespectful. But all of this goes to Netanyahu's management capabilities, not to the principle at stake. When it comes to the principle at stake, there's a broad, broad consensus in Israeli Jewish society. And you can define it in various ways. One would be Jewish blood is worth more than non-Jewish blood in this case. Another would be the ultimate jackpot is complete. This is a term coined by Ehud Barak, our former prime minister. Complete freedom of action for Israel, where Israel can do whatever it wants, attack whoever it wants for as long as it wants, and suffer none of the consequences. Most Israelis still believe that this is the way to go. Israelis are not supportive of any kind of resolution, especially not with the Palestinians. Israelis think of the Lebanese state as weak, as unable to control Hezbollah. People who live in the north, Haaretz just published a story yesterday. It's been very quiet over the past 2 days in Israel's north. And all of the residents that they interviewed said the quiet scares us more than when the action is on. So Israelis don't feel secure, and nobody has offered or even said that peace will make them more secure. There's some kind of agreed upon solution, diplomatic in orientation, would make them more secure. The only option that is still there, active and viable, as far as the great majority of Jewish Israelis are concerned, is war. So in that sense, Netanyahu comes out on top because he's been the one who's been fighting the war the whole time. And should it come to an election, I would think that that is what he would say. He would say all of these people are saying that maybe mistakes were made, maybe I'm not good enough or capable enough, but ultimately you all know that I'm right. And since none of his competitors have ever ventured any kind of opinion suggesting otherwise, Israelis would simply nod and vote for Netanyahu.
1: Finally, I want to ask you, Uri Goldberg, about Israeli Defense Minister Israel Katz saying Israeli troops will stay indefinitely in Lebanon and the Gaza Strip. Can you talk about Israel's treatment of Lebanon and Gaza?
0: Israel is trying to do to Lebanon what it has been doing to Gaza for nearly 3 years now, or at least the part of Lebanon that is in close proximity to Israel. It's trying to destroy it, raise it to the ground, leave nothing standing, and thereby provide security for the Israeli north. I don't think Israel is gearing up towards an invasion of Lebanon. I'm sure that there are people on the hard Israeli right who would rejoice at such an invasion, but my understanding from both military and political circles is that this is not the plan that's being considered. As far as Gaza goes, Israel seems to be perpetrating a new status quo where Palestinians don't get enough food, where the humane conditions are deteriorating. Palestinians are open to disease, they're open to vermin. Palestinians are dying by the dozens every day, not just from Israeli bombings, but from Israeli-induced chaos, because they're still living in the rubble, basically, without Israel allowing them any kind of systematic reconstruction. But I do want to stress that Israel is doing this, or the fact that Israel is doing this, is in my mind a proof of Israel's weakness. All Israel can do is destroy or harm or kill. Now, a lot of blood will be shed by Israel, a lot of blood that should not have been shed because the world was too lenient, because the world wanted to give Israel some freedom of action, some leeway. But again, to the best of my understanding, Trump's had enough. He hasn't had enough because he cares about the Palestinians or about Lebanon. He's had enough of Netanyahu's disrespect. He's had enough of the notion that it's actually Netanyahu who's calling the shots. He's very sensitive to the conspiracy theories that are rife, suggesting that Netanyahu is blackmailing him through some sort of covert Epstein finding, or I don't know, whatever else he has on him, or simply denying him money from the Adelson family or whatever. Trump has had enough. He feels that he is not just within his rights, but within a general comfort zone to berate Netanyahu. And I think he's right. I think the EU agrees with him. I think China agrees with him. I don't think there's anybody in the world who sees Netanyahu as a trusted leader. Last thing I want to say about our defense minister, he's a hollow trumpet. He echoes his master's voice. He's not responsible for any kind of serious initiative. While he has some authority, he really does not call the shots on either policy or even day-to-day action. He's, pardon the use of the expression, a blowhard.
1: Uri Goldberg, I want to thank you for being with us. Israeli political analyst, scholar in Tel Aviv, written extensively on Iran and Israel. Coming up, Genocide, the War on Truth. We'll be joined by filmmaker Sean Murray to talk about his film on the targeting of journalists in Lebanon and more. Joining us here in Belfast in the north of Ireland. Stay with us.

0: Farewell to My Love by Patrick Campbell Lyons. This is Democracy Now!, democracynow.org, The War and Peace Report. I'm Amy Goodman. We are broadcasting from Belfast in the north of Ireland. Here at Docs Ireland, the film about Democracy Now!, Steal This Story, Please, premiered last night at the Queen's Cinema here in Belfast as on the first night of the film festival. We turn now to Lebanon, where an Israeli drone on Monday struck a journalist with the Iranian outlet Press TV while he was reporting from southern Lebanon. Hadi Hotet was reporting on camera at the time of the attack.
1: I'm in the center of Kfar Tibnit right now. The entrance of Kfar Tibnit from this side, an artillery strike just targeted the area behind me. As you can see, there is heavy drone activity in the vicinity. And of course, the destruction, the amount of destruction is very strong. There is the Israelis did try to destroy the entire area.
0: The journalist Hadi Hotet survived the attack but was hit by 6 pieces of shrapnel. Over 260 journalists and media workers have been killed by Israel in Gaza since October 7, 2023. With Israel's latest and ongoing assault on Lebanon, the death toll of journalists there has reached 29. Irish filmmaker Sean Murray investigated the killings of 4 of those journalists. On March 28, journalists Ali Shoaib and brother and sister Fatima and Mohammed Fatouni were killed all together in an Israeli drone strike on their car. On April 22nd, Amal Khalil was injured in an airstrike and died from her injuries after waiting for hours inside a bomb building as rescuers awaited clearance from Israeli forces to reach her. Sean Murray's new feature documentary, premiering here in Belfast at Docs Ireland, is called Journicide: The War on Truth. This is a clip from the trailer.
2: This is not a film about war, but rather a decree to bear witness. It's a film about friendship, love, and the indomitable will of the human spirit. As Lebanon burns, silence has now become the greatest weapon of oppression. This is a tale of those that vowed different. A story of the gatekeepers of truth.
0: That's a clip from the film Journicide, The War on Truth, by director Sean Murray, who joins us here in the Belfast studio. Sean, it's great to have you with us. Very painful times. You know, we started with this latest targeting of a journalist, Hadi Hatit, in Lebanon. You knew him?
3: Yeah, well, Hadi Hatit works for Press TV. I think inadvertently that Hadi's maybe featured in the documentary. He was there in Sur, which is Tyre, in the media compound when I was there, as you'll see in the film. But yeah, he's just one of many who have to live with the targeting every day in Lebanon.
0: So talk about your film and why you chose to call it Journicide.
3: Well, I think Journicide effectively gives the explicit nature of the targeting and killing of journalists. I think it fits perfectly. I think not only do we see the targeting of journalists, but it's the double tap strikes that we see with the Gaza doctrine that is now being applied in Lebanon. So in the case of Ali, Fatima and Mohammed, the original strike killed Ali and Mohammed, and it was a double tap then that killed Fatima, Mohammed's sister, in the second strike. So This is a deliberate targeting of journalists. The reasons behind that is to, of course, silence what is happening in Lebanon, the ethnic cleansing that's going on, the mass war crimes that's being committed. But Lebanon's a little bit different. Israel does not have the geographical repressive abilities that they did in Gaza. And we see that now playing out. And hopefully we see this week that something might be changing where we're seeing a ceasefire. All we can do is hope.
0: I want to go to a clip of Ali Shoaib. I'm going to see if we have it.
4: Because the whole of it now revolves around us, I feel myself, since the photographer who was accompanying me day and night for months has now become a martyr. I miss him, just as I miss my colleagues at Al-Mayadeen, the martyrs Mohammed Ruda and Ghassan Najjar. In this place, the martyrs fell this dawn. This was an area dedicated solely to journalists' accommodation. Here, we used to live. We would leave in the morning for the front and return in the evening to this place, a place that everyone now knows as being dedicated to journalists. The Israeli enemy carried out a raid at dawn with its warplanes on this place. It destroyed several accommodation facilities. It killed three martyrs, and a number of journalists were wounded. There are no weapons here, no military presence, and no one affiliated with the military.
0: And no one affiliated with the military, Ali Shoaib says. Talk about what happened to him and then how the Israeli military tried to destroy his reputation. On March 28th, Ali Shoaib would also be killed by an Israeli drone strike, along with, as you said, the reporter's brother and sister, Fatima and Mohammed Fatouni.
3: Well, this original clip is with the media compound in South Lebanon where Ali and his colleagues were staying. Ali describes that's the first attempt to kill him. Ali was staying there himself and survived the attack. And not long afterwards, he himself was killed. But as we've seen being applied, the same principles that are applied in Gaza, these lies and these slanders came very quickly with Israel regarding Ali Shoaib. So we had seen almost immediately a photo of Ali in a Hezbollah uniform, where half of the photo is cut between his press uniform and a Hezbollah uniform. And the statement that was put out by IDF was that Ali was a member of the elite Radwan forces of Hezbollah. Now, very strangely, it was Fox News in the US that questioned the veracity of the photo of Ali Shoaib. And after being quizzed by Fox News, that the IDF, the Israelis, then said that the photo was photoshopped. Mm.
0: So I want to go to another of the journalists who you profile. On April 22nd, the prominent Lebanese journalist from South Lebanon, Amal Khalil, a correspondent for the daily newspaper Al Akhbar, along with her colleague, photographer Zineb Faraj, attempted to seek shelter from Israeli drone strikes, which prevented rescue and medical workers from rescuing them both. 6 hours later, by the time rescuers were able to find Amal, she was dead. I want to turn to another clip, Sean, from your film, Genocide. This is Amal Khalil's niece.
5: Amal is my aunt, and she is also the bravest person I know. Whenever she talked, people would silence themselves, and she was never scared. She received threats. She put smiles on everyone's faces whenever she walked in any room. I am very proud of Amal.
0: So that was Amal Khalil's niece. Sean Murray, talk about who Amal Khalil was And the horror of that day when she and Zineb took refuge. Well, explain what happened to them.
3: Well, first of all, Amal was a much beloved journalist in South Lebanon. She, in many ways, on the 20th of November, when Ali Shwab was killed with Fatima and Muhammad, she had picked up the mantle of Ali in the sense that she was the go-to journalist for other international journalists and those in South Lebanon to contact regarding information they needed in the South. She, like Ali, knew every blade of grass in the South, but also she was so well received with many organisations, as I said, much beloved. What had happened to Amal that day was that she was travelling to a village in South Lebanon.
0: Can I ask, had she already been warned by the IDF getting calls?
3: Oh, yes, yes. So beforehand, maybe a number of weeks beforehand, she was told, and I quote the IDF themselves, that her head would be removed from her shoulders if she continued to, document what was happening in the South. So that's exactly what Amal was doing that day. She was documenting the war crimes in the South, the destruction of villages. She was in a convoy of two cars. The car in front was hit with a drone. A number of journalists were killed there, who Amal knew. Amal and her friend got out of the car, Zainab Faraj, got out of the car. They hid under a tree and phoned family members and colleagues. They then moved very quickly to a house across the road. By this stage, the president of Lebanon had been contacted by her colleagues.
0: President Aoun.
3: President Aoun. He effectively made calls to the mechanism, which is a committee that's set up between the Lebanese army, the Israeli army, and an American mediator. And that committee was set up to effectively deal with issues around peace between Lebanon and Israel. So pretty early on, and I mean in the first 10 minutes, everyone was aware that Amal Killeen, Amal and Zainab were in that house. Attempts were made to rescue both of them, but the Israeli army then bombed the road as the Lebanese army were approaching. The fire did not stop. And the car that Amal was in was then droned after all this. So not very long later, the Red Cross, along with the Lebanese army, were then gained access to the house after the house had been hit. So eventually the house was hit, and there was no more contact from Amal. Zainab was rescued. Then the Israeli fire started again, so they had to stop the search of Amal. And it wasn't until a number of hours later, maybe 11 o'clock, after this original incident began at about 20 past 2 in the afternoon, that they found Amal's lifeless body on the basement of the house.
0: I want to ask you about the solidarity between people in Northern Ireland and the north of Ireland and the people of Palestine and also Lebanon. I saw you yesterday near your house, near the mural, or Muriel, as it's called in Irish, of Bobby Sands, the famous hunger striker who died of starvation, but during his hunger strike ran for the British Parliament and won. His was one of many murals, now a number of them, images of Gaza. I mean, you have the poet Rafat al-Arir killed in an Israeli military strike in Gaza. His poem, If I Must Die, is written out on the wall. And why you did this film and that solidarity that you feel, the significance of these two movements?
3: It's very pertinent you had mentioned the mural of Bobby Sands. I mean, the thread that runs through my work is how we, I mean, just to give a bit of context to the conflict here, the community that I came from, there was a kind of a monopoly of victimhood. So the media was used to vilify the community that I come from. So I come from what would be widely known as a Catholic Irish Republican community, where we had what you would say, a low-intensity civil war for over 30 years here, where many civilians were killed, and many combatants were killed, members of the IRA, members of the British soldiers, members of the British paramilitary police. So we had that over 3,500 people killed in the conflict for over 30 years. And you have to remember, as you walk through Belfast streets, you know, every corner that you turned in that short tour, there were many people killed in those streets. So
0: I should warn you, we have 30 seconds.
3: Okay. So, yeah, so it's very, very important that the murals were, and the thread that runs through my work, is that we need to reclaim historical memory, and murals are a very, very important part of that, as well as the work that I do now.
0: And the solidarity with Palestine?
3: Yes, and that of course, encapsulates the solidarity of Palestine, because we see that in the murals, along with the politics that we have suffered ourselves here.
0: I want to thank you, Sean Murray, for coming in to Northern Vision Community Television here in Belfast. Sean Murray is a documentary filmmaker, new feature film premiering at Docs Ireland Festival Thursday called Journocide, The War on Truth. Thanks to everyone here at Northern Visions TV, Dave Hindman, Dean Hagen, Dave Caskey, Jamie Finley, Kieran Brolehan, Eamon Higgins, Shauna Lawson, Simon Goliger, and Alva Lynch and Jeff Williams. That does it for our show. I'll be in Vermont for the weekend with Steal a Story, Please. I'm Amy Goodman from Belfast.
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Well, hello there, listeners. It's your DJ, Micro, and it's Wednesday afternoon, and it's a beautiful day, a beautiful June day. It's good to be alive. Opened with something off of the brand new Ed O'Brien album, Blue Morpho, entitled Sweet Spot. I've been giving this one a lot of listens, usually as background music when I'm working at home. It's quite a nice album, and I've seen some interviews with him, and it's quite interesting how it came about. I think he wrote most of the music over the COVID lockdown, and pretty much the band, Radiohead, were on hiatus for the most part, and he was struggling through a pretty dark time, just really bad case of depression, and part of his therapy was just to spend 3 hours a day just playing his guitar, and he accumulated a whole bunch of music, and apparently that's what became Blue Morpho. Really interesting. It's pretty mellow. It's beautiful music. Like I said, I like to just have it on while I'm working at home, and thought I'd just share you with a piece of new music off of that. I've got lots of new stuff to get to, and then a little bit of a surprise later in the show. We'll get to that. But you know the drill. You know why we are all here. So let's just kick it off with more new music off of some current releases that have hit in the last couple of weeks, including Les Big Bird next on ZBC. Thank you.

That's the latest by Australian band The Babe Rainbow. Latest single just came out a couple days ago. Forthcoming seventh studio album, which according to the notes, was recorded on a houseboat in Amsterdam. Acid and Honey, apparently it is also the name of the forthcoming album. I've seen them a couple times. Always a good show. Saw them about last year at Crystal Ballroom, and they're coming back to the same venue this summer, July and August, so might have to go check out that one. Before that, Snail Gun, what do they call themselves, a post-punk noise rock trio. They're out of Melbourne. That was an April release. It's called Glass Walls. I think I was first turned on to that release by the Inferno Racket Show and DJ Simon, if I remember correctly. Pretty good album. Definitely it's going to be in the top this year. 2026 releases, very good. Lots of good numbers on there. We heard Labyrinth. We heard Mind Assault by Goma off of the fabulous debut album.

By German band entitled Doppelganger, Corners of the Mind, great noisy garage psych from KC, and that is what their Bandcamp says. Bandcamp page says Corners of the Sky, debut album Corners of the Sky with All Knowing Frog, and then the title track. Oh, we have several title tracks in there of the Les Big Bird, the fifth LP that came out last week. Ruin Everything. We heard Ruin Everything. It's an instrumental track, but very nice. And that's the first set. Hope you enjoyed it. Still got some new music to get to, so why don't we just keep the new stuff flowing for the rest of the hour till we get to the top of the hour, and then I might mix things up a bit after that. But another album that I picked up a week or two ago was based on a track I heard on a Monday morning on Infernal Racket out of Bergen, Norway. And congratulations, Norway, for their 3-1 win last night at Boston Stadium. But out of Bergen, Norway, up next is The Hive Minds on Be Here Now on WZBC 90.3 FM.

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2: Good afternoon. It's your DJ, Mike Rowe, and I'm back. We're closely getting to the top of the hour. Hope you enjoyed that set. I think that was all 2026 releases. Let's see. Yeah. We ended with Cola, a Montreal-based band, with their first album. I think it's their first album. Could be their second. Cost of Living Adjustment. And what else we hear? We're the Swirls, French band on Hollow and Banana. The Orioles are a Manchester-based band. And let's see, La Sécurité, another Montreal-based band that just has a great new album just hit about a week ago called Bingo. And Manic Pixies, something new I just picked up. I think it's a debut album. We heard Blue Carpet. They are out of Zurich, if I remember correctly. They are on a label called Hummus Records, who I've found several great Swiss acts on it. Highly recommend it. That just came out on the 12th of the month. And does that bring us up to speed? What else did we hear? We heard, I opened with the Hive Minds, didn't we? Yeah, we opened with the Hive Minds with Diamond Drop out of Bergen, Norway, the Hive Minds. And that is, that's a wrap on set number one. Don't forget, you are listening to WZBC 90.3 FM in Newton. That's 1 hour down. And up next is hour number two.

Yeah, well, on Monday morning, I got up and had a cup of coffee, and I turned on Rat Fever with Nick to start my day, to start my week. And Nick had this great idea with all of these Scottish fans that have taken over Boston in the last week or so. He did a whole bunch of Scottish acts on his show, and I love a theme. I love a good theme, and I started thinking about it, and I could do probably a whole show. I could easily do an hour or two of just Scottish bands that I've listened to or gone to see through the years. And I know some of the other DJs have followed up with their own little odes or nods to acts that hail from the fine country of Scotland. So up next is your DJ, DJ Micro's Scottish set for the very Scottish summer that is the summer of 2026 in Boston. That's what's coming up next, folks.

Well, good afternoon, listeners. We ended that set with Sonic Emerson with Desilusiones, which translate from the Spanish to English as Disappointments. It was a single that came out at the beginning of the year. And Sonic Emerson is actually the bass player from Mint Field. His name is Sebastian Neira. And I don't know if he has a full album out, a couple singles here and there, but I sort of forgot about that when it came out at the beginning of the year in like January, February, and I hope he has some more stuff in him, because that's some really interesting music. And then we heard the brand new OC's track entitled, what did we hear? We

Travis, who a band, you know, going back 25 years, was very near and dear to my heart. Saw him a bunch of times. That was the album. It was actually the second album, The Man Who, but that's basically put them on the map. Writing to Reach You, the Fabulous, The Chords. The Chords are a Scottish jangle pop sister act. And that was their debut album that came out last year, simply entitled The Chords. We heard Fabulous. Hay Fever by the Trash Can Sinatras, another great Scottish band who, if I remember correctly, have something new coming out after a pretty long hiatus. And then The Blue Nile, I always enjoyed from there. 1984 debut, A Walk Across the Rooftops. That was a little bit of a different mix of their big hit, Stay, that came out on some deluxe edition, I think, when they re-released the debut album, A Walk Across the Rooftops. And that was my rock block of Scottish acts. I've got a lot more. Maybe I'll sprinkle some more Scottish acts into the bonus hour. Because, you know, that 3-4 spot, it's there for the taking. And I'm calling it the bonus hour going forward. I think I'll get a little creative and come up with some themes for that hour. All right, so up next, still got some new stuff to get to. And then we'll wrap it up. We're going into the last set now. It's the bottom of the hour. I hope you have enjoyed the show today. I have. It's a beautiful day. That was my true. Oh yeah, by the way, good luck to Scotland on Friday night, Friday the 19th. They will be back. So I'm sure the city will be a rockin'. Scotland, Morocco, Friday night, out in Foxborough. And, best of luck. And let's see, up next, a great band out of Sao Paulo, Brazil. And they call themselves Fire Friend, next on ZBC.

out of Norwich, England, Floral Image. They had their debut, then they released a bonus album, and now a remix album. Going Down Meddlin' was the name of their debut album on Foss Club. Before that, Golden Hours with Arctic Desert, Foss Sweetness, Lucid Express, and Deary gave us Seabird off of their great debut album, Birding. And unfortunately, we've kind of come to the end here. You know, I was thinking there is a band that's two brothers that are from Scotland, and I'm a big fan, so stick around. I'm going to be here for a bonus hour. It's been great, everyone, but we've got an hour of music to fill, and I'm gonna fill it, so it's been great seeing you all. If you can't stick around, I'm here Wednesdays 1 to 3, and I'll see you all next week. Until then.

Well, hello, friends. It's your DJ, Microglycerin. If you're able to stick around for this bonus hour, thanks for being here. You're listening to a bonus hour of Be Here Now, or otherwise known as Now and Later. That could be what we'll call this hour, Now and Later. I don't know. I'm calling it the bonus hour. I'm just fill this 3 to 4 hour while it's empty. Why not? That was a band out of Melbourne. Great new album. They're called Snail Gun. They have an album called Glass Walls. And the title of that song was Screamy Cat. I was thinking that, before that, the brand new OCs, Off Course, the first track, which is the same as the album title, Off Course, on Death God Records, which came out, I think, last week. I thought if I do make this 3 to 4 hour my own, maybe I'll just get a little bit more experimental and play some stuff that I just don't always find a place for in the set, or it's just tracks that maybe are a little bit too long and I just can't find them a place for them, or maybe they're just a little bit out there and I don't think it's going to fit or what have you. So yeah, that's kind of my idea I'm going with. So, and then before that, I did start off the top of the hour with some additional tracks from my tribute to the great country of Scotland. Aztec Camera, the Jesus and Mary Chain, as well as Travis. And I could have kept going. Oh, yeah, and let's not forget Boards of Canada. Two brothers from Scotland. I decided to play something from their debut album from way back when, entitled Music Has the Right to Children. And that was my first introduction to their very, very unique sort of type of sound, electronic music that they produce. And I'm so glad to say that it's 2026 and they've blessed us with yet another new album, which is absolutely fabulous. Maybe it's not for everyone, but I certainly enjoy it. Okay, all right, so here we are, probably another 20 minutes, and then Schmeep's show comes on at 4. And then, of course, that's followed by every Wednesday at 5 o'clock is Psychotic Reactions with Pip, which is an absolutely great show. I love listening to it, and I guess I will listen to it on my way home. Hopefully I'll be home by now. I'm looking at the World Cup schedule, and England has their first game at 4 o'clock, so I was going to try to watch that. Hopefully I'll get home in time to see some of that. All right, hope everyone's all enjoying the set so far. I'm going to give you probably another 20 minutes of music and then get on out of here. Like I said, Schmeep's show comes to you 4 to 5 every Wednesday, followed by Pip at 5 o'clock. So without further ado, let me play some more music, and because that's why we're here. Hope you enjoy. Thanks for sticking around if you can. I am Microglycerin. My show is Wednesdays between the hours of 1 to 3, and then we tack on this bonus hour. So thank you for being here now and later. Up next, a band called Pretty Inside with a 2026 release.
Let's check this out. Nice. Now there's another band. I just haven't been able to get into any of this the set lists so far, so that's what this bonus hour is all about, I think. Expanding our horizons, maybe some deeper cuts, some stuff that just doesn't fit in. Anyway, enough of me. Let's listen into the latest by Pretty Inside.

That last track was from an English electronic artist named Nathan Fake. He hadn't done anything in a while, and he dropped an album called Evaporator this year. I'm enjoying it. It was sort of in my pile. I never really could figure out to work it in, but there you go. And then I'm going to take you out with a track from a Swedish artist that calls himself The Field. He's been making music for, quite a while now. Probably 20 years, the early 2000s. Brand new album that he dropped recently is called Now You Exist. First in a while. The Field, aka Axel Vilner, is a Swedish electronic artist based out of Berlin, and here's his song Another Day. I hope you enjoy. Thanks for sticking around for the bonus hour. It's my honor and my pleasure to be here as always. I'll see you all next week. Go Scotland, best of luck on Friday night. It's been a pleasure having the Scottish fans around all week. So, okay. That's all I got for this week. Enjoy the rest of the week. Be safe, and I'll see you next week.

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I believe that Gandhi's views were the most enlightened of all the political men in our time. We should strive to do things in his spirit, not to use violence in fighting for our cause, but by non-participation in anything you believe is evil.

Hey, everybody, it's time for some 60s garage rock. My name is Pip. This show is called Psychotic Reactions. You just heard Eugene Chadbourne in his pretty great version of Psychotic Reaction. Let's start it off now, though, with the Bram Rig Set.

He is proud of his life, but don't ask him why. Primitive by the Groupies, LA band. I think I played something by them last week. Yes, I played their cover of I'm a Hog for You, Baby. And this week you got Primitive. The Leather Boy is in there for the Groupies with On the Go. Leather Boy, quite an interesting character, that Leather Boy. Look him up, I guess. And we began with the Bram Riggs Set. Great version of them's I Can Only Give You Everything. Up next, a band, I believe from Columbus, Ohio. They put out 245s. They were called The Counselors. This song that you're going to hear is called Love Go Around. Listen for the crazy, fuzzy guitar solo in this one. Pretty good.

There's a band called the Northbridge Company. They're out of Peoria, Illinois. And that was their 1967 single, Strange Land, Strange People. The band that you heard previous to the Northbridge Company were called the Guys Who Came Up From Downstairs. And they did a great one for you called Growth. Before them, the instrumental you heard was by the Rhythm Masters and their track Exotique. And began with the Counselors. I think I told you what I knew about them. And their track was called Love Go Round. Up next for you, something by the Oscar Five.

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All right. Hold on. I just needed a minute to catch up there. You want to hear what you just heard in the last set? Well, I'll tell you. We began with the Oscar Five, the song No More. We heard from Janis Martin from the mid-50s. Janis Martin was one of a few female rockabilly singers in the 50s who were called the female Elvis. She was one of them. She did drugstore rock and roll for us. The Maltese were in there after Janis with You Better Stop. I just love that one. And we just ended with Dennis and the Times and Just If She's There. All right. Up next for you, a song by The Third Booth. Here you go.

All right, we're finishing up here. Let me tell you what you heard in that last set. Started off with the Third Booth and their song, I Need Love. We heard from Big Joe Turner, and he was big. He was a very big man, that Big Joe Turner. Had a long career, many, many ups and downs. Kind of revived his career by starting to do rock and roll. I mean, he's been singing since the 30s. Started doing some rock and roll in the early 50s. Had a hit with Shake, Rattle, and Roll, and then was popular again, and then kind of went downhill again in the 60s. Anyway, we heard him do A Nighttime Is the Right Time. We heard from a band called Color after Big Joe, doing a great one called Young Miss Larson. And the last song you heard was actually by, believe it or not, a band called Rockin' Roadrunners. The Rockin' Roadrunners. They weren't too rockin' on that track called Urban Meadows, but still, great track. All right, got 2 minutes left. I'm going to play you one more. It's by a band called Burned. I don't really know too much about them, but this song's called All Those Who Enter Here. Thanks for listening. Stay tuned.

Hello, hello. Welcome back to the best show on any FM radio ever. The best show, even on your television screen, can't even top Uncut Gems. That's what they've been saying. I feel rejuvenated. We're back at a later time slot, one in which I, don't have to set my alarm to come into the station. It's been nice to, stay in the city this summer and work for the station. We've been cataloging the records, trying to make them, easy to, find for the DJs when they want to play some stuff, pretty much. I just showed you two songs. I showed you What's the Deal by Pink Floyd. Kind of a interesting song. Good one. And Put a Little Away by Seabird. Good song as well. Two oldies. Starting it out with some, I feel like some road trip type beats. This is Uncut Gems, though. I'm here to show you the stuff that, might be a little underrated on your favorite albums, So we will get right back to that. Enjoy the music. Thank you for listening.

Welcome back to the show. I hope you were still listening. That was a weird way to come back. I was really just talking to myself, pretty much. I showed you guys three songs there. That was Kicking Leaves by the Pastels, As the World Falls Down by David Bowie, and The Coffin Was So Light I Thought It Might Float Away by Iphon. Pretty much. Yeah, that's what I showed you. The David Bowie song was off of the Labyrinth soundtrack, which is just one of the best movies, unironically, ever, I think. It's done by, I think, Jim Henson, if not his son. And it's, like, got a bunch of crazy parts. It's Labyrinth. I don't need to explain it. It's really good. Go watch that after the show, of course. Deep cut, in my opinion. Alongside, I feel like the Pink Floyd song earlier was another deep cut. I haven't heard that song ever, and I feel like I'm a big Pink Floyd fan. That one, I dug deep, pretty much, for that deep, uncut gem. Music. Enjoy. Yeah.

Hello, hello. Oh, a little loud. I just showed you some songs. That was New You by My Bloody Valentine. Pictures by Mojave 3. Tell Me When It's Over by The Dream Syndicate. I like those songs. New You is off the most recent My Bloody Valentine album. An album which is 13 years old itself. That band is so funny to me, just because they are still touring with music that they can't even remember, like, how to play, which is really funny. Some of their classics, the lead guitarist, I think his name is Kevin Shields. He has no idea how he did that back in the day. It's pretty cool. I also showed you Pictures, but I already said that, the Mojave 3 song. That's an offshoot of, what's the band? Slow Dive. Yeah, of course. Yeah. Which is also, like, deep cuts. We're staying with the, the theme. More music for you all. Enjoy.

Hello, hello, welcome back to the end of the best show on FM radio. This is it. I got one more song for you guys. I'll try to be quick on the callback here. This is, you know, WZBC Newton. You know, I showed you, I think it was four songs. How long has it been since I spoke? I can't tell. I showed you The Smashing Pumpkins, Mayonnaise, Banger, California by Drug Cabin. Pretty good song. I feel like it sounds similar to stuff I've played on the show before. I'm in this big group chat with my family. Sorry to call them out, but they were telling me it sounded like Kiddycraft. Maybe you guys heard that as well, some of you out there listening. I also showed you Seven by Men I Trust. Yeah. Great music. One more, and then I'm out. Thank you for listening. Uncut Gems.

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0: doing more with it. I think we're on the right trajectory that way.
1: Move the human race forward.
2: There is so much more information that we have not digitized. So much more information that we're about to take advantage of.
3: These are real lives that we're capturing. It doesn't get more real than this.
4: So you subtract out the kitten and start to put together a catalog of everything in the world. More data. More with it. More with it. More data.
5: Me.
4: More data. More with it. More with it. 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More with it.
2: Unreliable.
4: Data. 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More data. More with it. More with it.

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1: It knows where you are.
0: The technology, intimately, it has recorded your every move, every nod, your every breath.
1: And it has an eye.
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0: The blankets, the technology, invisibly.
1: How well I've slept.
0: Communicates this information to your healthcare provider when needed. 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
3: You don't own your data.
0: No problem to make the technology disappear.
4: The algorithm of me is slightly off.
1: Yeah.
4: It's trivial. It's obvious. Maybe just a little bit.
5: It will happen.
4: It's obvious. It's trivial.
1: Yeah.
4: Maybe just a little bit.
5: I am going to be in an accident.
4: Maybe just a little bit.
6: Really unique?
7: A marketplace that trades exclusively in behavioral futures.
8: Okay, so who cares? What's the big deal?
9: Pretty good chance this is a low-risk person. No chance they're going to commit a violent crime. You know, they may do some shoplifting or maybe some drug possession. But chances are they're going to be fine. So here's another individual. Certain to be arrested for something.

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1: 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The first song you'll be hearing is Lanakaya Dances by Heretois and Alcest. Here it is.